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1: Roshi Baba! 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
2: Oh my God, my bhagjano, you hype me up so much. But it's a good thing that you do, kyunki agar aap ek date par ja rahe ho and it is going to be your first date, then I'm sure you are anxious AF. Aur agar aisa ho raha hai, let me tell you a couple of ways that you can make sure ki first date tak pahunchte, you're in the best mood and the best version of yourself. Sabse pehle, ek din pehle, go for a run, go to the gym. Aapke jitne bhi ye nervous, anxious muscles hain, wo sab relax ho jayenge. Dusra, apni date par jaate waqt, talk to your best friend or like a really good friend, kyunki wo aapko hype up karte rahenge sare raaste while you get to your date, and that will put you in a very confident mood. Teesra, make sure that you're up for really good conversation. Be a little curious. Samne wale insaan se ajeeb-o-gareeb, faltu, mazedar, interesting, just curiosity wale bhare hue questions poocho. That will make the mood really, really light. And lastly, just remember that the date is there to make you feel happy. Ye ek job interview nahi hai, so don't approach it like that. And if you follow all of these tricks, you're going to have the kind of first date that you will love and want to go with over and over again. Aur agar aisa ho jaye, mujhe thank you bolne ke liye, feel free to hit me up Insta par ya FB par. Mera naam hai Mirchi Roshi. Naam ki spelling hai R-O-C-H-I-E. So find me on the gram ya Facebook, and whatever you do, kahin mat jana jana. क्योंकि वापस तो यही है आना. सुनते रहो मिर्ची, इट्स हॉट.

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0: I wish I could be Raja Kumari level cool and I can sing like Rappa Pum Pum like she does, man. Because this is insane. City Slums by Divine and Raja Kumari. Every time ye gaana mere around chal raha hota hai, I am smiling teeth to teeth and excited. At Raja Kanega on Instagram par aao and quickly is indie pop quiz ka answer karo. Divine and Karan Aujla had collaborated on an album. 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Back to the countdown. Agle wale gaane ki bari. 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Gaane ka naam hai Baron. 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Baron is playing right next for you on gaana number 4. You're listening to Gaana Indie Top 10 Bandi. Ka naam hai Kanika. Enjoy.
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1: It's the Immigration Hour on Mirchi, brought to you by Nachman Fulvani Zimovcek, the NPZ Law Group, experts in U.S. and Canadian immigration. I'm Vijaya, and each week, NPZ's power team of attorneys joins me to help make sense of the law. So let's start things off with NPZ Managing Attorney Lutka Zimovcek and the proposed elimination of the 60-day grace period for laid-off H-1B workers. Welcome, Lutka.
2: Thank you, Vijaya. Thank you for having me.
1: So wonderful to have you on. So, Lutka, this is causing considerable panic out there. So what is the ground reality and what's your take on this?
2: Yes, you're absolutely right. We've been getting a lot of phone calls and emails. Everyone is panicking. First of all, it's just a proposal. So nothing happened yet. So on September 11th, the Department of Homeland Security issued a proposed rule. So obviously, since it's just proposed, it's not in effect. It's going to go through the whole rulemaking process. So it was issued in Federal Register right now. It's in a comment period. So that's going to take until November 10. They have 60 days. So public can provide comments. Obviously, the more comments there are, the better it is, because then the government needs to go and review each comment, and that could take months potentially, which is good for us. And then, you know, once the final rule is published, again, we'll have an additional 30 or 60 days. But just remember, as for the past couple of years, we've been talking about any proposed rule and then final rule, it's very possible there's going to be a lawsuit. And, you know, just looking for immediate injunction, which could stop even the final rule. So we do have some breathing time. It's not something that's going to happen tomorrow. And possibly, you know, there may be delays or rule could be stopped, even if it's final. That's kind of good news. But, you know, I just want to go back to who really it affects. It's not H-1B visa holders. You know, we have a lot of clients on L-1 visa. O-1, even E visas, you know, some of our Indian clients became Canadian citizens, got E visa, TN workers as well, and their dependents, which could be quite problematic, you know, especially those on H-4s working on the EAD. You know, so we've not always had that 60 days in the past. So that rule actually was issued in 2016. So it just started, was effective from January 2017.
1: Oh, it wasn't there before.
2: No, so we kind of know how it used to be. Obviously, it's really nice having that breathing room for our clients. You know, when they're when they were changing, they didn't feel trapped because they had time to look for another job when they were terminated or wanted to find a new job. So it was definitely, it is nice to have the 60 days. And obviously what would happen if the rule goes through is that they would lose status immediately. So they're terminated. So there would need to be more planning, obviously. An additional issue for our Indian clients and the H-1B is that, you know, in the past, maybe we would send them abroad and just do another H-1B with consular processing, but there are no visa appointments. You know, so the layers of issues, obviously, very concerning.
1: Yeah.
2: But, you know, it's not happening yet, so we'll see. So I would say, you know, for our listeners, do not panic yet.
1: Yeah.
2: We'll see what will transpire and, you know, whether there's going to be any lawsuit. But yeah, I agree. It is concerning.
1: So would you urge them to send in their comments, like you said, because the more the better impact it would have in trying to stop.
2: I mean, this is for public, so.
1: And where do they send this?
2: So there is a specific process. So it's not that they write a letter. There's a specific process. They can actually check it through the website. You know, there are different groups, working groups that are sending comments, you know, schools. So, you know, the more, the better.
1: Yeah. One say more, the merrier. But yeah, the more, the better.
2: You know, it's, I mean, a lot is happening with immigration, so I don't want anyone to panic because finally yet, it's not in effect yet. And again, it could take months if it will even happen.
1: Yeah. Okay. So we'll wait and watch. But thank you for, you know, keeping us up to date on this most pressing issue right now. And that is Lutka Zimovcek of the NPZ Law Group. 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More on what you need to know about immigration law and its applications with the fabulous lawyers at the NPZ Law Group coming up. You don't want to miss this. Keep it tuned to Mirchi. It's hot. Mirchi.
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1: मेकिंग इमिग्रेशन लॉ सिंपल एंड streamlined for you. That's the NPC Law Group, an international immigration law firm assisting individuals, families and employers with US and Canadian immigration matters. Samantha Oberstein joins me now. She's NPC Managing Attorney at their Fort Lauderdale office. Welcome, Samantha. Hello.
17: Hi, Vijaya. Thanks for having us.
1: So, Samantha, can you tell me about the new public charge rule?
17: Yeah, and it feels like deja vu, but there is a new public charge policy procedure.
1: Yeah.
17: So essentially, USCIS recently issued new guidance on how officers are going to make these determinations with regard to public charge.
1: Mm-hmm.
17: Essentially, it's rescinding the DHS rule from 2022, and it's going to take effect September 18th. So our office has been crazed about this, and clients are reaching out left and right.
1: Mm-hmm.
17: So a big question that I've been getting from a lot of clients is whether receiving public benefits is going to affect their green card application. And that's really what this kind of comes down to.
1: Mm-hmm.
17: So a public charge is a ground of inadmissibility, and USCIS is looking to whether or not an applicant is going to become dependent on government assistance in the future. It's forward-looking. Obviously, yeah. They don't have a crystal ball and they can't tell, so they're making this determination subjectively. But it's not just based on one factor. It's based on a lot of things. So they consider age, health, family status, assets and resources, financial situation, education, job skills, and of course, an affidavit of support when it is required in the case. So this applies to many family-based green card applicants, many employment-based green card applicants,
1: mm-hmm.
17: and certain individual cases, like an asylum case. Asylums are not required, but certain other cases, apologies. But being subject doesn't mean that your case is going to be denied. It just means that there's another level of scrutiny that needs to be evaluated in your case. There are certain individuals exempt. So asylees are exempt. VAWA self-petitioners, U visa applicants, T visas, special immigrant juveniles. They're all exempt from this, and they don't need to worry about that. So that's mostly our humanitarian type cases.
1: Right.
17: So USCIS is looking at the totality of the circumstances, and receiving Medicaid or food stamps doesn't automatically mean that your case is going to be denied. Again, it's a totality of the circumstances. They're going to evaluate the case as a whole.
1: Mm-hmm.
17: A big question that we've all been wondering is whether there's going to be a new form like the I-944, if anyone remembers that from Trump 1.0. It was a terrible form that required every little detail of the client's life.
1: Yeah.
17: And as of now, there is no requirement for a form like that, but it's still starting out. So
1: yeah.
17: We don't know if that will come. If it does, of course, we'll let our clients know. And at this point, even without that form, they are still considering many of the criteria that are listed. So income, yeah. Household finances, education, your skills, things like that. So it's important now going forward for all of our clients and all who are considering applying for green cards that you take this public charge into consideration, because it's one extra thing that's going to be considered in evaluating your case.
1: Mm-hmm. Okay, good to know. And thank you for bringing that to us. That's Samantha Oberstein of the NPZ Law Group. 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

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It feels

0: on the Immigration Hour with the NPZ Law Group, your one stop for all things US and Canadian immigration. I'm Vijaya, talking to David Nockman. He's founder and managing attorney at NPZ Law. Welcome, David. Namaste.
1: Namaste, adab, satria kol, and kem cho to you and to all our Radio Mirchi listeners. Vijaya, how are you today?
0: I'm doing very well. Thank you, David. So, David, can the USCIS deny a case without an RFE, request for evidence, if enough evidence has not been submitted to prove eligibility?
1: Yeah, it's a great question, Vijaya, and one that also we've been getting a lot of questions about recently. And I just consulted this morning with a client whose case was a marriage case that was actually denied at the district office. And we were trying to figure out the basis for the denial, because we really thought for sure that the officer should have granted a request for evidence or some type of, a further information request. But they outright denied the case, and it really surprised me. But, you know, I went back and did a little bit of legal research, and something that kind of flew under the radar that a lot of the folks, who monitor what's going on with immigration, we all miss. Mm-hmm. On August 5th, the USCIS clarified that benefit requesters, which are obviously people who are submitting applications and petitions, have to establish eligibility for immigration benefits at the time that they file the benefit request. Uh-huh. So essentially what they're saying is that you have to establish eligibility. So like, what information establishes eligibility becomes the question. And that is, like, for example, is filing the form enough? Is that sufficient to, formulate the basis for eligibility? Mm-hmm. It seems to me, so how much supporting documentation does one need to submit? So it seems to me that the question then becomes, like, the issue of establishing eligibility kind of hinges, I guess, on what the benefit is that the individual is applying for. So, like, for example, with an I-90, it's relatively straightforward. If an individual is seeking to replace their green card, you just attach a copy of the old green card, right? That would establish eligibility, you would think. Or let's say an individual is seeking a benefit like travel document. Well, that's a little more complex, because then they have to show what is the need for them to travel, how long they're going to be traveling, maybe where they're traveling to, and do they have other benefits that give them the basis to be able to travel. So the problem, unfortunately, is that this enunciation, and this is not a rule. This is not like, before Lutka was talking a little bit about the rulemaking process.
0: Yeah.
1: And she was talking a little bit about, how we have the ability to make comments. This is something that just kind of came out, and it's more like a policy guideline than anything else. Mm-hmm. But what it does is it just gives tremendous discretion and subjectivity to an officer to decide whether or not there's enough information to be able to make a determination or to go ahead and issue a denial outright.
0: Oh, okay.
1: And, the problem, unfortunately, is that if you give too much discretion, that's a big problem, because people can abuse this discretion. And this is the basis for appeal, or making an erroneous determination, right? Which is the legal standard for making an appeal is it clearly erroneous? Has the officer abused their discretion?
0: Mm-hmm.
1: So a lot like that memo that we talked about a couple of weeks ago, which dealt with whether or not a person can stay in the United States and file their adjustment of status application, or whether they have to go abroad. Tremendous discretion has been given to the officers with regard to, whether the equities exist to allow them to file adjustment in the United States. And as Samantha just mentioned, tremendous discretion given with regard to this new affidavit of support issue, mm-hmm. because the officers are going to be able to make these determinations, depending upon what evidence is being submitted.
0: Yeah.
1: So this is really, this is all very difficult for us as immigration lawyers, because our job is to predict the outcomes. And so our clients are asking us to make these predictions, and unfortunately, we can't always make these predictions.
0: Mm-hmm.
1: Especially when we're dealing with discretion.
0: Yeah.
1: So, I think the genesis of this issue coming to the forefront in August, in early August, was that I think that there were certain law firms that are maybe just submitting the form itself without submitting any supporting documentation. So we generally, as practitioners here at NPZ Law Group, we internally collaborate on most things, and we always want to make sure that our clients are giving us enough information so that the cases do not get denied outright. But I think it's really important for everyone to understand that, and they should be cautious, that if they don't act properly, the cases can be denied without enough evidence being submitted.
0: Yes, very difficult to predict in this situation, like you said. And, it's very subjective and open to, you're giving discretion is kind of a difficult situation, right?
1: Yes.
0: Yes. Well, thank you for that, David. And that's David Nockman of the NPZ Law Group. 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Stay with us on Mirchi. It's hot.
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0: 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Snehal Batra joins me now. She's managing attorney at NPZ's Rare Return office. Snehal, welcome. Namaste. Kemcho.
14: Namaste, Vijaya. Kemcho to you and to our listeners.
0: Thank you. Thank you. So we have a listener question and this person has a lot on his mind and I wanted to put that across to you. He talks about thinking about giving up his U.S. citizenship and wondering what the process is What are the pros and cons? And can he still visit the US if he's given up his US citizenship? And if he changes his mind later, can his children sponsor him for a green card? A lot of questions there.
14: Wow, lots of questions. and these are not common questions, actually. You know, we do have people that surrender their green cards, but not U.S. citizenship, because most of us Indian nationals, you know, we've worked so hard, waited so many years to get that citizenship and U.S. passport. So giving that up or surrendering, you know, is a very, very tough decision. And so this is called renunciation. Mm-hmm. And the U.S. government considers renunciation as a serious and irrevocable act, which means it's permanent.
0: Okay.
14: Yeah. So let's start with the process. You know, a lot of people think they just like maybe fill out the form or put their passport in the mail and send it back. But that's not how it works. You actually have to appear in person before a consular officer at the embassy outside the U.S. You have to go through an interview, you sign documents, and just like you swear in, you take an oath when you become a citizen, you have to take the oath of renunciation.
0: Okay.
14: And then if everything is approved, then you receive a certificate of loss of nationality. So now this is the official document that says you're no longer a U.S. citizen. You know, but before you do this, make sure you already have another nationality or citizenship, because you know renouncing this without having that could leave you stateless, going to create problems with travel, employment, living in another country. So you really have to think this through. And you know, some of the pros and cons, I mean, most people that decide to give this up, the main reason they say is for like tax and financial reporting.
0: Yeah,
14: you know, because the U.S., the IRS taxes citizens on worldwide income, even if they live abroad. Mm-hmm. So some Americans, you know, U.S. citizens that are living outside for decades, they have businesses, but, you know, they are burdened with this U.S. tax filing and reporting. So that's one main reason. Some people also find that banking outside the U.S. is a little bit easier when you're not a citizen because you don't have all of those like reporting obligations again.
0: Yeah. Mm-hmm.
14: But there are some significant, you know, downsides. The biggest one is, you know, you lose your right to work and live in the U.S. once you give that up, and you're treated like any other foreign national. Mm-hmm. You don't automatically get to come here. Obviously, you can't vote in elections. You don't have your U.S. passport. Right now, as a citizen, like you can travel anywhere in the U.S. You don't need a green card or anything. But obviously, once you lose that, it all changes.
0: Yeah.
14: And think about it. Like if you are right now, you might be living abroad primarily. You don't imagine ever coming back. But, you know, what if your children have grandchildren or you want to retire or you have health issues, right? So these are things you really have to think about before this permanent decision.
0: Yeah.
14: And if you do want to visit in the future after you give up citizenship, you'll need a B-1, B-2 visa.
0: Mm-hmm.
14: And it's not guaranteed.
0: Yeah.
14: And so if you change your mind, that's a problem because it's permanent. So make sure you have a way to come back.
0: Yeah.
14: And if you have children, like our caller said, he has, you know, U.S. citizen children, they may be able to sponsor you again for the green card. But again, just realize that's a whole process to do the sponsorship. So my advice to somebody who's thinking about this, it's a very serious decision. Give us a call. We want to make sure that you understand exactly what you're gaining, because you know what you're losing is serious, and it shouldn't be done lightly. Because once this door closes, reopening it is going to be more difficult than people realize.
0: Very true. Very true. So something to be reconsidered, and I hope the caller is listening. And of course, you can always reach out to the NPZ Law Group. 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More lessons on the law with the Learned Counsel of the NPZ Law Group coming up. We'll be right back. Keep listening to Mirchi. It's hot.

0: Welcome back. I'm Vijaya, understanding US and Canadian immigration law and what it means for you with the NPZ Law Group, a full-service immigration and nationality law firm right here in New Jersey, New York, Indiana, Florida, Canada, and India. And with me is barrister, solicitor, and Canadian attorney Gaganjot Mundra. Welcome, Gagan.
1: Thank you, Vijaya. Thank you for having us on your show.
0: Super having you on. And I was wondering if you could provide updates, Gagan, on Canadian citizenship, study permits, and any or all immigration-related matters in Canada.
1: Yeah, absolutely. There were a few updates and I said, okay, let's just talk about and inform our audience and listeners about what's going on in Canada. So first and most important about citizenship by descent, that has been in news for a very long time, since the time it got approved, passed by the Parliament in Canada. So the Citizenship Act, and the government made it very clear this week, it was earlier this week, that now the documents that you are submitting with these applications for a multi-generational claim for citizenship of Canada, these documents should have original documents issued by the Civil Registry or Vital Statistics Offices. It should not be issued by third parties such as Ancestry.com, where the IRCC officer, and which one of the conferences that we attended in Ottawa earlier this year, the officer made it very clear, please do not include any documents that are issued by third parties such as your marriage certificate or the death certificate of the ancestors or baptism certificate, because third party is not the original source and does not have an authority to issue such documents. So make sure that applicants who are now filing these applications should ensure that these are the original documents issued by the authority who are authorized to issue, and not just any third party, because anyways the processing timelines is 33 months. And you don't want to wait for that long just to know that your application got rejected because of the incorrect documents. So make sure, if anybody who are applying now, to use the correct set of documents. Then second, we have an update for international students regarding the proof of funds. The fee that they now have to establish has increased starting September 1st, which is now $23,448 per applicant.
0: Wow.
1: And if they are bringing their dependents, that's an additional funds that comes up about $35,000. So this fee is in addition to the tuition fee, in addition to the boarding lodging. So make sure that you're providing sufficient proof of funds. If you're a student, you're using your parents as for the support of these applications, make sure you're adding their declarations. You're providing all their bank statements, their proof of ID also. And make sure the application is really solid, so that when the officer is reviewing it, they know that if you are a young student coming from overseas, you already have a support from your parents who are ready to support your tuition fee during the, not just the academic year, but for the entire plan.
0: Yeah. Okay.
1: So it's very important for them to understand. On September 9th, we had a public policy that was introduced. This was to allow work permit holders to study without a study permit. So this was very interesting, where the work permit holders can now apply for a study program up to 6 months only. That's a very important caveat. You cannot be a full-time student and not apply for a study permit. It should be a short-term program only. And the objective is for the government to encourage workers in Canada to develop an in-demand skills, which are technicians, nurses, or anything that requires short-term licensing. So that's the entire objective over here, Vijaya.
0: Yeah.
1: So anybody, and this, we had a major influx of emails coming from IRCC for the applicants that we represented, and we of course forwarded them to the clients. So make sure that you check your emails if you have submitted these applications on your own. And lastly, it's for our senior managers under Express Entry. And this is a new category that was introduced very recently. And we had our senior managers called under Express Entry for permanent residency, and the cutoff score was 389. which was very low as compared to regular CEC, Canadian Experience class, where the cutoff is about 515 and above. So make sure when you're applying, you do meet the requirements of senior manager. Just having your own business and only being the owner, founder, and making yourself the senior manager may not get you into the lottery. So these are a few updates I wanted to share with our listeners. Hope that's helpful.
0: Very helpful. And thank you for keeping us up to date and on the updates as far as Canadian immigration is concerned. Lots happening there. So thank you, Gagan. And that's Gaganjot Mundra of the NPZ Law Group, providing counsel to companies and individuals worldwide on complex U.S. and Canadian immigration nationality law issues. 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And of course, extending a big thank you to all of the attorneys, David Nockman, Gaganjot Mundra, Lutka Zimovcek, Snehal Batra, and Samantha Oberstein, for sparing their valuable time for the community and for making law simple and accessible for the layperson. I'm Vijaya. Do join us every other Wednesday, 4 to 5 p.m. for continued insights on immigration from the NPZ Law Group. For now, stay tuned to Mid. It's hot.
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